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I'm Lee from 88.1 The Burt, here to let you know what's happening on campus today, May 7th. This is the Hype Minute. 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You can log into your MyCWU account to enroll in those desired courses. 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Family weekend begins tomorrow. You can check your loved ones in at the Cirque Pit and let the fun begin. Attend movie night or a live show, run the Hughes for Hope 5K, or take a walking tour of beautiful Ellensburg. Whatever you're interested in, we'll have something to keep you entertained this weekend. Well, that's all we have for today, Wildcats. We'll be back throughout the week to let you know what's happening on campus, and you can follow our socials at CWU Hype for more. This has been the Hype Minute.

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2: This is 88.1 The Berg, and you are listening to The Baseline. My name is Natalia, and thank you so much for joining me this hour. Now, I'm also joined by a special guest today.
3: Hi.
2: What's your name?
3: I'm Josh.
2: You guys know Josh. So we got Josh in the studio today, but today's weather is sunny with a high of 75, and it looks like we're going to dip down to 51 degrees tonight, and then tomorrow is expected to be chilly compared to the other days of this week with a high of 67 and a low of 51. So that is your weather report for today and tomorrow. And for today's segment, I figured it's fitting that we talk about mental health because May is Mental Health Awareness Month. So for this segment, I figured we could discuss some ways to take care of ourselves, especially as we prepare for summer, because just the other day, Josh and I were talking about seasonal depression and how it doesn't always get worse in the winter. And for us, it's actually a bit more challenging in the summer. Do you have anything you want to add to that? Like, what do you struggle with in the summer?
3: I struggle with other people being happy during the summertime.
2: Yeah, Josh is a hater.
3: I am a hater. The thing that's hard about summertime is everybody else is really excited about it being summer, and I feel the same. And so it just feels like a disconnect where I'm not happy, but everybody else is.
2: I see. I think for me, I'm greatly affected by the weather in the sense that I feel it's too hot for me to go outside.
3: Mm-hmm.
2: And then I stay inside where the AC is blasting. That's too cold for me to get up and do anything because I'm like, oh, I'm so cold. I don't want to move. I don't want to do anything. And I find that I actually do better in the winter because I'm cooped up at home with my family and we're eating yummy food and I kind of just get to like lounge around and watch my favorite shows. I don't know how you feel about winter.
3: Winter, I prefer winter for the fashion.
2: Yes.
3: Summer clothing is pretty boring because you have to...
2: Because it's so minimal.
3: It's so minimal. There's so many layers that you can't wear.
2: Mm-hmm.
3: And during the winter, you have... Because you have more things you can wear, you can add more colors. You can change your silhouette.
2: True. That is true. I've been thinking for summer because, I'm not going to lie, last summer was like, eh. Although I did travel, that was nice. But I've been thinking of goals that

0: I want to set for myself for summer, and one of those is that I want to go out on my own more, because I find that I'm so afraid of going to like a restaurant or a movie or a concert by myself that if what happens is that I'm so afraid that I just don't do it, but then the regret of not going is much worse to deal with than if I were to just go by myself, you know?
1: Yes.
0: So I feel like that goes back to our little chat we had about being perceived a couple weeks ago. In sort of like, it's okay to be seen by yourself. You know, you don't have to be seen with a group of people. That's something I want to implement more into my summer. Do you have any summer goals?
1: Just to make it
0: That is so ominous. Okay.
1: just to, get through summer
0: Okay.
1: unharmed.
0: Okay. And that is one of the reasons why we will be discussing some ways that we can take care of our mental health, especially during the summer, Josh. I
1: All
0: will be
1: right.
0: checking up on you. On that note, if any of you who are listening have any goals for the summer, feel free to share and text in to 509-963-2311. Again, that's 509-963-2311, and we will get back to our topic in just a bit.

0: 6.
1: Hello, hello. We are back and we are going to continue. Well, we're going to get started on talking about some methods that I find work well for me when it comes to mental health. And they're not huge commitments. You know, I'm not asking you to go out and sign up for a gym membership or anything grand like that, but just give them a try so you can make it through summer. Okay, Josh? Okay.
2: Yeah.
1: Okay. So first off, I feel this one is quite obvious, but then again, I'm in the studio quite often and I usually have headphones on like 24/7, but the music that you listen to

0: song, and it's like, do you like, dog, did you even try to have a good day, you know?
1: Right.
0: Yeah. That, I don't know if you do that.
1: I do that with just like getting on my phone and watching the news.
0: That, okay, I feel that that can be applied as well. I think that's another, that's something else I'm going to talk about as well, is like, don't get on your phone first thing in the morning.
1: Yeah, I'll get up and then I get on the news and then I'm just mad. I wake up and I'm mad.
0: You woke up on the wrong side of bed. Let's see. Another. Okay. So there's the more obvious examples where it's like a sad song that you listen to on repeat. But the other one that I think is a little more subtle is, it's a song that you like, you know, you listen to it. This, like, these songs are ones that you listen to frequently. You listen to them on repeat. But the lyrics are questionable. Like, the lyrics that you're hearing either don't apply to you, or there's something that you don't want in your life.
1: Right.
0: You know, like, if you're trying to feel better, if you're trying to do better, and then you turn on a song that's like, I don't know, like, man, this is the worst day, or like, I got no money, I got no girl, like why would you listen to that? Because, and this is gonna be me getting a little woo-woo, a little spiritual, but I do think that the lyrics you listen to are affirmations, essentially.
1: Oh, definitely.
0: Yeah. See, I didn't want to sound crazy, but I'm glad we're on the same boat here. But that's why the music that you listen to is so important. And then the third one, I don't think it can be applied in every case, but I think it still happens, which is where the song is catchy and the lyrics are fine, but the melody is like haunting.
1: Yes.
0: And it makes you sad. That's another thing I would watch out for. And I say this because I know that it's very easy to distract yourself or to like sort of shut out the world with music. And if you're going to do that, not just during Mental Health Awareness Month, but anytime, it's best that you're mindful of what you're listening to and that you're not just listening to your favorite song because it's your favorite song, but it's like a really sad song, you know?
1: Mm-hmm.
0: So that's my first piece. My second piece, again, obvious, but get outside. Go outside. With much love and respect, go touch grass just for like 30 seconds. Like, let the sun hit your face. You know, take a deep breath. Inhale slowly. Exhale slowly. Hold it for a little bit if you can. One thing that I love doing when I'm like, I don't really want to go outside, I don't want to go on a walk, is I'll eat outside. You know, like, I'll have a little picnic by myself. I don't know if that's like a unique experience. I mean, I know it's not, but like, do you do that?
1: I try to, not even if it's just outside, I just like in a different location.
0: Yeah.
1: Because even if it's a change of scenery, that still helps.
0: Mm-hmm.
1: So usually I try to limit myself to eating exclusively outside of my dorm.
0: That's good. Yeah, I feel like, okay, if you're living on campus especially, eating in your dorm is not, it's not fun.
1: No.
0: It's just like you're in there, it's quiet, you hear yourself chewing. Like, you have a YouTube video going sometimes, but it's like, it's not the same. When I'm home, I like to sit on the balcony. And what I'll do sometimes is, like, I'll, like, splay out like a cat with the sun beating down on my face. and then I'll, like, get up and then I'll eat. But it's, like, just having the sun hit your body or hit your face is so, it's so good for you. And if you're in a space where you feel like, you know what, I don't think I have the energy to go outside, I don't think I can do it for 30 seconds, that's fine. Go sit next to a window. Put your hand against the window, feel the warmth of the sun, something. You know, if you can't go outside, like, bring it to you. You know what I mean?
1: Yes.
0: So that's my second piece. Also, another thing that I think is so important about eating outside is that's how we're supposed to eat.
1: Right.
0: You know, I believe we're supposed to hear like the birds chirping and the sound of the wind and the sun beating down on our face, maybe the ocean. Like, you're supposed to hear all those noises. And

0: I don't think we're meant to sit in total silence, but I also don't think we're meant to sit cooped up in our dorms watching, like, putting on a YouTube video every single time we eat, every single time I eat, you know?
1: Yes.
0: So that's that. But my third piece of advice, like you said, is putting screens away, especially like first thing in the morning and right before you go to bed. The way that you start your morning and the way that you end your day are so important. So what I do is sometimes, not always, but sometimes I'll put my phone, like I'll put it in a really obscure part of my desk. Like I'll put it on like the bottom drawer all the way at the back. So, you know, I can't just like flip it up and down and up and down in my bed. I don't know if you've ever done that.
1: I do something similar. Mm-hmm. Sometimes doing homework, I will put my phone in my backpack to keep me from just like, I'm bored.
0: Yeah.
1: I'll just get on my phone, but I can't just like pick it up because I have to like go digging in my backpack for it.
0: Right. Yeah. Maybe I should do that with my backpack too. Because usually I just like toss my backpack in the corner and I don't touch it until the next day or whenever I have to go to class.
1: Mm-hmm.
0: But it's a lot easier said than done when, like, you know, when you go to your phone, like out of boredom or anxiety. I think another good practice to implement is like being mindful when you pick up your phone. You know, what is it that you're looking for on your phone? Like, is someone, unless someone's like texting you or calling you and it's urgent, what is the reason for you picking up your phone over and over and over again? And just to be mindful about that. I think it's sad because phones were designed to, you know, like keep us connected, keep us in touch, and they still do that. But with social media, that really, like, social media really clouds how we use our phones, how we communicate. And I was talking about this with my mom the other day, actually. Shout out to mom. I know you're listening. But we were talking about how with social media, there's all of these weird rules that are implemented. And if you break them, obviously everyone's like, oh, like you broke a rule, but you don't even know about those rules, right?
1: Yeah.
0: I think one example that I used was liking stories, like liking someone's story mm-hmm. on Instagram is now considered flirting. Whereas,
1: really?
0: Yes. See? I didn't know because I'm a jolly old fella. You know, I just be like in everyone's story. I didn't realize it was like flirting or it had like a secret connotation to it. That and unfollowing people is, oh my gosh. There's just so many weird rules. But all that to say, put your phone away. You know, be mindful about why you're picking up your phone. What are you going to do on your phone? What is it that you're looking for? Just keep that in mind. And I have a fourth piece of advice that's a little bit more lengthy than the other three I shared. But we will get back to that in just a minute. If you want to text in, if you have any comments or questions, feel free to text in to 509-963-2311. Or even if you have a song request, again, that's 509-963-2311.

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0: This is 881 The Berg, and you are listening to The Baseline. Welcome back. We are going to finish up with our final mental health / self-love tip for Mental Health Awareness Month. And that one is affirmations. And the first piece of advice I want to give is that I'm not saying you have to believe in them. I'm not saying you have to be comfortable with it, but I'm asking that you at least give it a try. And I'm saying this as someone who used to hate the concept of positive affirmations, and just the thought of it would like make me cringe a little, but now it's something I've implemented into my life. How do you feel about positive affirmations, Josh?
1: I don't like positive affirmations.
0: Yeah, I know.
1: I do like neutral affirmations.
0: Yes. And that is something we will talk about as well.
1: Okay.
0: And if you have any input on that, I'd love to hear.
1: Okay.
0: Because affirmations are important. So I have a couple of my favorite positive affirmations, and they're kind of whimsical, they're kind of silly, but I find that they work. And the first one is, today is going to be a wonderful day, and I'm allowed to have fun and be myself. And also, I'm allowed to enjoy the little things in life. And I cannot tell you the amount of times that I have woken up feeling insecure or upset or tired or even crying. And I would like roll out of bed. I'd be like snot-faced and I'd look myself in the mirror. And I'm like, today will be a wonderful day. And then like I start giggling because how can you say something like that and then be like bawling your eyes out? Or if I'm angry. If I wake up angry, which is sometimes that happens, saying that just helps me a little bit. But if you're in a space where you feel like saying those positive affirmations just doesn't really ring a bell, or it just doesn't sound good, first of all, I see you, because like I said, I know what that feels like. And second of all, it's okay, because not all affirmations have to be positive. We were talking about this, how they can be neutral as well. We just don't want to get into a loop of repeating negative affirmations to ourselves. So with neutralizing affirmations is what I call them. They can be added on to the negative affirmations we tell ourselves, sort of to soften the harshness of the affirmations. And they're not full sentences, but they're like you add them on, you know. So an example is like you tell yourself something negative and you add at the end, and that's okay. Or, and that's in the past.
1: I have an example.
0: Yes.
1: I'll tell myself like, you are a loser. Why, like, how do you have friends? And then I'm like, but you do have friends.
0: Right.
1: You don't really need to know why, mm-hmm. but you need to know that somehow there are people that really like you.
0: Exactly.

0: Exactly. I mean, why do you think I have you on the show? You know? And the bad things that we tell ourselves, 99% of the time they're not true. They're just exaggerations of how we're feeling in the moment, or at least that's how I see it. But it's important that, like I said, if you don't feel you're ready for positive affirmations, that you at least neutralize the negative affirmations you tell yourself. And the thing is, when you ignore what you're feeling about yourself, it's only going to keep coming up until you can't take it anymore. And not everything is going to be wonderful all the time, but you don't want to wallow in sadness and let it consume you either. So just, it's important that you just acknowledge it, or that you even challenge it like you do with, right. Like, but you, it's like, but I do have friends. Why would I think that? And just look at it and realize that it's only an emotion. And I know in the moment, it doesn't feel like just an emotion. It feels like it's everything, but it doesn't define you, and it never will. And it would be really weird if we were all defined by one emotion. So another piece of, this is like a mini piece of advice, but it's okay to throw a temper tantrum in the peace and quiet of like if you're alone and nobody's going to come in and be like, oh my gosh, what is happening? Why are you screaming and crying? It's like, cry if you must, scream and shout, journal if you need to, go on a run, kickboxing, working out is great for getting anger out, so long as you don't hurt yourself or others. Do you have any notes you want to add on affirmations?
1: Heavy on the in your own space.
0: Yes.
1: Nobody wants to see you being a menace.
0: No.
1: And you're probably going to feel worse because you're going to go, I was acting a fool in public.
0: Yeah. It's really embarrassing when, okay, I like to scream into pillows. And if I scream into a pillow that is not scream proof, it's really embarrassing when someone like walks in and it's like, yo, what's going on? Why are you screaming? And it's like, well, I'm kind of just throwing a temper tantrum. Like, I'm really mad, but
1: I wasn't screaming. What are you talking about?
0: I don't know what you're talking. You just gaslight them, which is not good for your mental health either.
1: No.
0: But on that note, before we head out, today's national holiday, we have two. So today is the National Day of Prayer, which is usually held on the first Thursday of May every year. But if you're like, prayer isn't really my thing, then know that today is also the National Day of Reason. So if you don't want to pray or wish for something, find a reason for it. And on that note, I will see you all next week, and thank you for tuning in.
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